was just a little lad, about 7 years old, sitting in Memphis, Tennessee, at our national convocation of the Church of God in Christ, under the leadership of the late Bishop C.H. Mason. And they used to come on the air, the national convocation, with this song, Just Jesus, every night. And I remember that all the way up until now. Because when I look around at everything else, it's just Jesus. It ain't about Jonathan Greer. It's not about the choir. It's not about Cathedral Faith Family. It's not about you. It's just Jesus. If you don't have Jesus, you don't have no essence, no importance. And that's why I said tonight, you got to recognize when it all boils down, if you don't have Jesus, you don't have nothing.

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3: How many of y'all know when the scripture says, be not weary in well-doing, for in due season we'll reap if we faint not? Let me share this with you. The reason why Paul wrote that, because I understand something. As believers, we don't get weary of the work, but sometimes we get weary in the work. And when you're working for God, he didn't say you will never get tired. Amen? But I want to encourage you tonight. I've come here tonight. My assignment tonight is to encourage you. It's to let you know in the midst of everything that you're going through, you got to learn how to press your way through. You got to push right through it. The blessing is in the pressing. And when you learn how to press, there's no secret what God can do. I ain't talking about something I heard. I'm talking about something I know. I've had to press. Yes, I'm a young man, but let me tell you something. Young folk go through stuff too. We got to learn how to press our way. Listen to this song. 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

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There was an old mother who lived in New Orleans who was displaced by Hurricane Katrina. She lost everything that she had. Her home, car, family. And when they evacuated her, they sent her to a shelter between New Orleans and Baton Rouge. And while she sat there on a cot that they had provided for her, she had been without food and water and the necessities, and she began to cry. She started to shed tears. But while she was crying, she thought on the goodness of the Lord. And she started singing this little song.

0: Come on, help me say that. Jesus, Jesus, Jesus. I need some help.
1: Jesus, Jesus, Jesus.
0: Come on, lift your voice and say, Jesus, Jesus, Jesus. Come on. Jesus, Jesus. Well, a young man walked up to her and said, Mother, why are you calling on Jesus? Shouldn't you be calling on FEMA? Shouldn't you be calling on the Red Cross, Salvation Army? Or better yet, shouldn't you be calling on President Bush and Cheney and those? And she said, son, you don't understand. There's a reason why I'm calling on that name. Because that's the name that's above every name. And she said, there's a reason why I'm calling on that name, Jesus. And you know what she told that young boy? She said, come here, let me tell you why I call on that name. Savior, Savior, Savior. Come on, help me say that.
1: Savior, Savior, Savior.
0: Anybody know him as the Savior?
1: Savior, Savior, Savior.
0: What's his name?

The paramedic was rushing by with a stretcher. They had an old man on the stretcher that had a seizure because he couldn't get his medication and his prescription. And she stopped him and said, "Where are you taking this man?" They said, "We're trying to get him over to the triage unit and get him some medical attention." She said, "Let me look at him." And while she was looking at the old man, a young girl came up with a baby in her arm, and the baby had a fever. She said, "Let me look at the baby too." And the young boy said, "Why you want to look at these folk? Why you want to look at these folk?" You know what she told him? "Healer, healer, healer." That's what the old mother said. "Healer, healer, healer." I wish y'all would help me say that up in here. Come on. "Healer, healer, healer. What's his name?" "Jesus, Jesus, Jesus." Anybody know him as a healer? Come on. "Healer, healer, healer." Why don't you wave your hand and

exit door. 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They was making a lot of noise, and somebody sent a note, and it said there were 3 tractor trailers out there with food, water, and medicine, and mother started to really cry now. She really lost it now. And then somebody else sent another note, said there were 2 more tractor trailers that just showed up with dry clothes and Pampers and all the other stuff that they needed. 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

Well, there's somebody that won't ever give up on you. 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There's one person. When I felt like I was all by myself, I knew he was right.

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message. 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But the Lord spoke and said, Warren, tell the people I hear their cry, and I feel their pain, and everything they need is in my presence.

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Fred Hammond. 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Look at your neighbor and say, neighbor, tweet that. I'll give you 2 minutes to get on Twitter and tweet it and say they're praising God in Chicago, Illinois tonight.

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0: more than 10 years ago. Dr. Clark and Twinkie and I were in Little Rock, Arkansas with Bishop L.T. Walker. Early one morning, I got a call. I was in Atlanta preaching for Reverend Jasper Williams, and Gloria called me. She said, "Sit down." I said, "I'm going to preach right now. I'm on my way out the door." She said, "Sit down." I sat down, and my wife told me, we were living in New Orleans at the time, four of our members had been killed in a wreck. I got angry with the Lord because I thought they were my best members. I had some others I thought he should have took. Y'all don't like the truth. These were some good members, Brother Sheard. I mean, solid people. I'm not talking about the tithe. I'm just talking about sweet, solid people. No hell-raising saints. And I couldn't understand, why would you take those four people at once?
1: I just like everything that they play.
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4: We talk a lot about gospel music, but I come to find out the things that we're singing really nowadays aren't really gospel. They're inspirational, but they're not really gospel music. Because the gospel is the birth, the life, the death, the resurrection, and the second coming of the Lord Jesus Christ. And see, back in the day, they used to sing the gospel. They sung songs that said, "Live and he loved me." That's the life. "Die and he saved me." That's the death. 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But he didn't stop there. Rising, he justified y'all don't know this.

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Mason. And they used to come on the air, the national convocation, with this song, Just Jesus, every night. And I remember that all the way up until now. 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

0: 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Come on, I think we
1: And the Bible says, and ye shall hear of wars and rumors of wars. See that ye be not troubled, for all these things must come to pass. 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
1: There's a praise on the inside that I

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4: The Bible says, and he rose up that night and took his two wives and his two women servants and his 11 sons and passed over the ford Jabbok. Now, Jabbok may not have meant nothing to you before now. But after you hear this word tonight, Manel, it should become one of the most important words in your vocabulary. Now, I ain't gonna hoop tonight. I'm gonna talk to y'all tonight. Jabbok is the place where Jacob wrestled with the Lord. It's where he made his total surrender to God. It's where he got his new character. Jabbok is where Jacob got his new name, Israel. It was the place where he cast down his last idol and won his greatest victory. When you look at verse 22 in Genesis 32, Jabbok is a place of passing over. It stands for struggle.
5: Yes.
4: To empty yourself out.
5: Yes.
4: To pour yourself out. And I don't know about you, but it's something when the people of God get to this place in God to where they don't think that they're more than what they really are. Okay, it's quiet in here because I'm going to preach this thing. Jabbok has everything to do with us tonight because it's a place where God's people discover the secret of power over every besetting sin.
5: Go ahead.
4: Besetting. Somebody shout besetting.
6: Besetting
4: is the thing that persistently gives you trouble.
5: Yeah,
4: find that section I can reach to with you.
5: Yeah.
4: It's that thing that persistently gives you trouble. I don't care how saved you are, you will always have a problem with your flesh.
5: Yes.
4: And I ain't talking about on the anatomy part, but you always wrestling with something that's going on in your mind. You may not say it out loud, but you're thinking about it.
5: Yes.
7: Amen.
4: Jabbok represents a life and a death crisis, one that leads to absolute surrender. And when I have absolutely surrendered to God, then I can make an absolute sacrifice.
5: Yes.
4: The word absolute simply means complete. God wants us to surrender to him completely. You can never have victory over yourself. You will never have victory over sin.

0: In the past.
1: Come on, man.
0: Believers have been taught that there are two crossings in the life of a believer. The Red Sea and the Jordan. The Red Sea crossing, catch it now, represents coming out of the world. It speaks of a new start. It symbolizes getting saved. And see, a lot of church folk has come out of Egypt. But they have never gotten into the promised land.
2: Okay.
0: What happens? They

you wrong. What is that? The prodigal son. The word prodigal itself simply means reckless, loose, uncontrolled, no restraint, uncontained. Don't want to be disciplined. Just want to run wild. The church has left the world. But catch it now. We never enter into the joys of the Lord. How do you know? Because we got to sing you happy. We got to hoop you happy. We got to lay hands on you till we fall out. Y'all don't want to talk back to me. Preach it in here, black boy. So see, we

0: daughters was the Jordan. Because see, the Jordan represents a commitment to go on with the Lord. Water baptism, Bible reading, witnessing, a desire to grow in Christ. It's surpassing over into a life of praise. And for many, the promised land represents the fullness of the Holy Ghost. A baptism in, a baptism with. Are y'all still in here with me? But there's a question. Is that all there is?
1: All right, come on now.
0: We get stuck. With the baptism of the Holy Ghost. It's more to it than that.
1: Mysteries.
0: Let's talk about this just a little bit. A spiritual Canaan. A spiritual Canaan. A promised land. The children of Israel got out. Promised land. Spiritual Canaan. Saved. Baptized. Filled with the Holy Ghost. The children of Israel entered their promised land. They got their entire inheritance, but catch this now. They never did enter into the rest that God wanted them to enter into. How do you know? Because when we come to church with a spirit of confusion.
2: Yes.
0: Division.
2: Okay.
0: No unity.
2: Yes.
0: One trying to be more than the other.
2: Yes.
0: Power, prestige, and position. Okay, y'all don't want to talk back to me up again. I can care less about the power, the prestige, and position. Just give me Jesus.
2: Yes.
0: Yes, Lord. These God-fearing children of God, spiritually, they have a problem. Y'all miss what I just said.
2: Yes.
0: These God-fearing children of God, spiritually, they still had a problem.
2: Yeah.
0: Can I tell you what the problem is?
2: Yes.
0: Don't get mad at me.
2: Yes.
0: They still had sin in their heart.
2: Okay,
0: what kind of problem did they have? I'm so glad you asked me. They had hearts that held on to secret lust and idolatry.
2: Yes. Jesus.
3: Yes, sir.
0: It's tragic.
3: My Lord.
1: Yes,
0: that multitude, Pastor Walker, of spirit-filled, spirit-led believers have never known rest in God. The Bible talks about the spirit of discernment. I ain't gave y'all no subject yet. Just hang in here with me. The Bible talks about the spirit of discernment. How many of y'all got the spirit of discernment?
4: All right.
0: I want to see some hands.
4: Yeah.
0: Don't be scared. You got spirit of discernment. Okay. Now, some of y'all think that your spirit of discernment is so keen that you can discern anything.
4: No.
0: If it's with that keen, then why you got a hole in your roof and you didn't even know it? Your spirit of discernment is working. You don't discern the outer appearance. You discern what's going on inside of me. The church lacks that spirit. Because if you knew what was going on with me, then you would preach or teach a word in season. Do you all not know how many people in the body of Christ carry the burden of a secret sin?
2: Oh, yes.
0: But you want to know what the problem is? This is the problem, Missionary Gray. We ain't got nobody to talk to. I'm trying to revive somebody. See, I ain't got nobody that I can talk to concerning my issues without you looking at me upside my head.
2: Thank you.
0: Because see, when you get to praying for me,

0: about yourself. Ooh, Jesus. Ooh. Oh, all of a sudden you start ooming me. That's the things that I'm going through right now. And I need somebody to talk to.
1: Yes, sir.
0: Who can I go to?
2: You deep folk. Deep folk can't help nobody.
0: No. Scriptures, but don't even have a revelation of them. He was a man. I'm going through y'all. I wish I could preach it like I really feel it up in here. Because I'm feeling some stuff. I'm feeling some drawback spirits up in here right now. Because you disagree with what I got going on. And I know why you disagree with it. Because you're harboring some stuff.
3: Thank you.
0: There are people within the body of Christ who's struggling with a besetting sin.
3: Yes, they are.
0: Y'all, look, the Bible is still right. Lay aside every

0: said, Paul preached it first.
1: Amen.
2: Yes.
0: Now watch this, watch this, watch this. I know y'all tired of me.
2: Go ahead.
0: God said to me, God said to me, I'm jumping a lot of fences. God, because see, for years, I've been struggling with the theology of total victory. I don't mean a sinless perfection. I mean freedom from slavery to anything that's persistently tugging at me. Let me help y'all. Every one of us in here has had a generational curse.
3: Oh yes.
2: Amen.
4: Yes.
0: There's something in your bloodline.
3: Oh yes.
2: Amen.
0: That you have had to get delivered from.
3: Yes. Yes.
0: That you were struggling with. And if you don't be careful, it'll sneak up on you.
4: Yes.
2: Yes.
0: You got, there's some things you can't even go around. Oh, glory to God. If you was a habitual smoker, you can't go around. Why? Because it'll sneak up on you.
2: Amen.
0: That taste will come back in your mouth. There's some folk in the church you can't even stand.
2: Amen.
3: My God.
2: Jesus.
4: Well, praise the Lord.
0: Okay, y'all can come back.
5: 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Well, God bless you, and God keep you. Hope to see you right here on the next time. Be blessed and have a great day.

This morning and I, things are gonna change now. After a while, listen, you may be going through something and you may be standing alone and you may not understand where you're going, but Jesus has your back. Whatever your problem is and whatever your situation is, I believe that it's going to change. Just give it to Jesus.

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0: cross there's a line left in you to do for me. Now that you're broken, he says there's a line left in you to do for me. Now that you're broken, oh, I hear you. Say, how could you use me when you know this and that about me? But there's a lot left in you to do for me.
1: I just wanted to close out this set with this, because I thought about Thomas Whitfield. It was a song he did. I'm probably showing my age tonight, but this is for my age group. Said, some of y'all look nice and young, but you got some age on you. Age on you. There was a song the Whitfield Company sang that I shall wear a crown when it's all over. When it's all over, as soon as I get home, all of my tears will be over, all of my struggles, all of my heartaches, as soon as I get. I wish I had a witness here. Lift those hands and, yeah. Thank you, Jesus.

Gulfport Biloxi.

cause there's a line left in you to do for me. 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But there's a lot left in you to do for me.

0: 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My husband, Pastor George Stix, Jr., and I, along with the partners of Passage Family Church, encourage you to fly high. I'm Lady Michelle.
1: Hello, everybody, and thank you for joining us tonight. I'm really excited about these few moments that we have to get into the Word. I really believe that tonight is a special night. The Lord has placed something on my spirit that really is a follow-up to something that I ministered to the congregation during our resurrection series. But before we get started, I'm asking you right where you are, just bow your heads with me. Just bow your heads, and then we're going to get right into the Word after we make our faith confession. Father, in the name of Jesus, we thank you tonight for all that you have done and for what you are doing in our lives. Without you, God, we are helpless, and we recognize that. But Lord, we also know, according to your word, that with Christ we can do, through him, we can do all things. So, Father, we bless you tonight. We thank you. We glorify you. We magnify your name, for you are our God, and we are your children. Tonight, we invite your presence in our homes and in our houses and wherever we may be, in our offices and wherever we're traveling. And we ask you, Lord, to minister to us by way of your Holy Spirit in a way that only you can. Through this, your messenger, we ask in the matchless name of Jesus. And everybody said, amen. Amen. Amen. Now, I wanted to pray for you right off the bat because I'm really believing tonight that what the Lord wants to do in your heart is going to require that we be in tune to him and to him first up more than anything else, as always, quite honestly. But now, if you will, right where you are, take your Kingdom Constitution, your Bible. Your Bible is so important. It is the Word of God, and its application to our lives makes a huge difference in our ability to succeed in life. So if you will, take your Bibles, take your Kingdom Constitution, and make this faith confession with me. I hear the Word. I believe the Word. I receive the Word. I will never be the same again. I am forever changed by the Word. Please, somebody say the Word of God. Now, while you're standing or while you have the Kingdom Constitution, turn with me, if you will, to the very first book of the New Testament, the Gospel according to St. Matthew, chapter 5. The very first book of the New Testament, the Gospel of St. Matthew, chapter 5. And I'll be reading three verses, verse 14, 15, and 16. While you're finding it, I want to remind you that the Bible says the grass withers and the flowers fade, but the word of our God shall stand forever. Church, we are standing on the promises of God. And our vision here is an ever-expanding global community of Christ disciples living the victorious life. Our passage tonight reads as follows. Ye are the light of the world. A city that is set on a hill cannot be hid. Neither do men light a candle and put it under a bushel, but on a candlestick, and it giveth light unto all that are in the house. Our final verse says, Jesus says, let your light so shine before men that they may see your good works and glorify your Father which is in heaven. Now, I want to read that last verse just once more. It says, let your light, Jesus said, let your light so shine before men that they may see your good works and glorify your Father, which is in heaven. Tonight, I want to minister to you briefly on the topic, come join my crowd. Come join my crowd. My subtopic is, let's grow together. Let's grow together. You may be seated and let's get ready to get into the Word. We've already prayed. Recently, I completed a resurrection series entitled, I Came Out, You Came Out, But What About Our Brother? And it was a second part of it. It was a four-part series entitled, the first two parts of that series, the first two messages in that series was entitled something different. It was take off your grave clothes and come out of your tomb. The whole point of tonight's message is a follow-up to the two-part series that we just finished entitled, I Came Out, You Came Out. We're talking about coming out of our tomb, coming out of our past, coming out of our sin, coming out of our situations, coming out of whatever is putting distance between us and God. I came out, you came out, but what about our brother? So tonight I want to briefly ask you a question or two, and I want to start by asking you, is your sister worth saving? Is your sister worth saving? Did I hear somebody seemingly say something like, my Lord, teacher, what did you just ask me? Is my sister worth saving? Well, let me just ask you one more time. I really want this to get into your spirit. I want you to really think about what I'm asking you. Is your sister worth saving? More broadly, is your sister, is your brother, is your ex-friend or your coworker worth saving? Are the people around you, the people within your reach, worth saving? And yes, I'm talking about both those ones who you like as well as those who you don't like. I'm talking about your BFF, your best friend forever. I'm speaking of your running buddy, your soulmate, your spouse of 15 or 30 years or however long it happens to be, your prayer partner. Are they worth saving? Are they worth saving? But also I'm talking about those persons who two-timed you or cursed you out, lied on you, treated you like dirt, those people who you have a bad memory of every time you see them. I'm talking about people who smile in your face but backstab you, those people who stole your money and your honey. You know, what I'm asking you tonight is, do you have room in your heart to reach out beyond what is comfortable for you and to save your sister or your brother? So my question again remains, and I just want to dwell on this, are you willing, or is your sister worth saving? You might be thinking, what kind of question is that to ask? Because frankly, Pastor, frankly, Brother Teacher, I don't have a heaven or a hell or even a purgatory to put anyone else in, including myself. So why are you asking me? Do I want to save my sister or my brother, or is your sister worth saving? Well, let me be clear. Let me be clear here. My point is this. If you had a surefire way of favorably influencing the quality of life or the destiny of the people within your reach, would it be worth the inconvenience? Would it be worth a little disruption to your personal priorities or to your personal plans? Would it be worth the risk of a little embarrassment? With good cause, allow me to press this point just a little bit further. Is your sister or your brother worth saving if it were a matter of life and death? You know, you still might be thinking, well, why? I just don't follow you, Pastor. I don't understand. Of course, the answer would be yes, you might be saying. But I'm talking about, are you ready to break out of your comfort zone to make a difference and to do something about your brother and sister who have not yet come out of the tomb? If given the opportunity, would you seriously consider, that's what I'm talking about, would you seriously consider stepping out of your comfort zone and putting your hurt, putting your animosity, putting your reasoning aside and do what Jesus commanded? Now, we can go to church and we can shout and we can sing and we can preach and we can tell other people what they need to do. And in our hearts, we know there are some people right in our own circle that we refuse. Now, I'm talking to saved folk tonight. I'm talking to saved folk, people who are professing to have a personal relationship with Jesus Christ, people who have placed their faith in the person and the finished work of Jesus Christ, people who have placed their faith in his redemptive work in their lives, his redemptive work on the cross. Are you willing to put the hurt aside? Are you willing to put the anger aside, or are you willing to put the reasoning aside, your reasoning aside, you know, justifying why you don't do what you don't do, and just go ahead and break down and break out and do what Jesus commanded? Are you ready to go there yet? Because if you're not ready, I'm hoping that tonight by and through this message, and most importantly by the power of the Holy Spirit, that you are going to see not only the necessity, but the need for you to make the decision right now, tonight, It's time to go get your sister. It's time to go get your brother. Well, you have the opportunity. You might be thinking you don't, but you have the opportunity. And the opportunity, my friend, is right now. Go get your sister. Go get your brother. Shine a little light on them. The opportunity is now. Put the past behind you. Put pride on the shelf. Put indifference and procrastination in the trash can. Dispense with it. Why? Because if your sister or brother knows and you know that they are not truly following Jesus, everybody knows. Nobody, that they're not professing. It's not a matter of whether or not you are judging them or declaring their salvation positive or negative. No, the point is they don't profess. They don't declare. They don't act like it. They don't believe it. They're open about it. And you know it too. We know that they're not truly following and living for Jesus, and they are not enjoying the blessed life. And you see them struggling without a hope. You see that according to the word of God, they're headed in the wrong direction. I'm not trying to get you to get up off of the seat of do-nothingism and the seat of passivity and say, Lord, I'm going to do something about this. I put it off long enough. I'm going to make that phone call to my sister tonight. I'm going to text my brother tonight. My coworker, when I see them in the morning, I'll be prayed up. I'll be going there on a mission to save my sister, to save my brother. They are not enjoying the blessed life and you know it. And then if that's the case, then they are either in the wrong crowd and or they are in need of you to shine some light their way. You see this right here, this little flashlight I got? I'm saying that you need to shine some light. When you show up, somebody that needs the light of Christ in their life needs to feel and sense the light that exudes from you. I'm encouraging you to show up somewhere. Whether it's on the internet, whether it's at somebody's doorstep, whether it's at the water cooler on your job, but it's time to shine a little light. Shine a little light. You know, you saved, you happy, you live in the blessed life. But what about your sister? What about your brother? What about your co? What about your neighbor? What about your neighbor? You know they need you. They need you to shine a little light on them. So go get them. That's what I'm saying. I'm just saying what Jesus said. Go get them. Go get them. Go get them. Make some disciples out of them. Go get them. Go get your sister. I don't want you to forget this. I'm probably going to say it 100 times or less before tonight is over. Go get your sister. Go get your brother. Go get your neighbor. Go get your son. Go get your daughter. Go get them. Go get them. I know they've been resisting you, don't want to see you no more about talking about Jesus, but I'm just telling you to take the risk and do what Jesus said to do. Go get them. Go get them. Don't let another day go by without you prayerfully being led of the Holy Spirit to reach out beyond your comfort zone. I know you say, I done did that, Pastor. I done tried that 100 times. Well, I'm telling you tonight, go get them. The opportunity is now. Go get them. Shine some light on them. Sometimes just showing up and letting your positive light shine. And letting them see that you're really serious about your relationship with God and that you get it. You get it. That you can't just summarily walk on up into heaven and forget your brother and forget your sister. No. Shine some light on them. Show up. Open your mouth. If they are not truly following Jesus, they are spiritually suffocating. Now, I know that if you were to see somebody in a restaurant choking because they had swallowed something, then quite likely you would either call 911 or if you knew what to do, you might go over there and try to help. I just want to ask you something more serious than natural or physical death is living spiritually dead. In other words, outside of a relationship with God. Can the church stand? This should not happen on our watch. We cannot afford to be comfortable riding around in our nice cars, wearing our jewelry, going to our jobs, and seeing a whole swarm of people going to hell, professing even to not believe God. And we'd be okay with that. Not on my watch. I'm just asking you to join me. Let's go get our brother. Let's go get our sister. Let's stop making the excuses. And by the way, the person you might need to get might need to be yourself. It might just be time for you to hear. It may just be time for you to open your heart to the knocking of heaven's door, heaven's hand on your heart's door. If they are not truly following Jesus, if they are not professing to be saved, don't be comfortable with that. I don't care how long it's been going on. I don't care if they're 90 years old. Don't be comfortable with that. We have been commissioned by the Son of the living God to go get our sister. Go get our brother. And not just try to convert them and get them in the church, but make a disciple out of them. A disciple is one who's learned, one who is a disciplined follower. It's time to get out of the mold. It's time to stop being happy-go-lucky and okay with people going to hell. Oh, my God, did I say that? Yes, it's time to not be happy or not be okay with letting people right within our reach. Right within our reach. Go to hell or live absent the blessed life that's available to them. If they're not living for the Lord, if they are not truly following Jesus, they are, again, spiritually suffocating. They are in need of light. And the good news is you got the light. Jesus said, we are the light of the world. There's an influence that comes with us. The power of the Holy Spirit that exudes, if you will, from us makes a difference in the atmosphere. Sometimes just your presence, if you're in tune with heaven, can make a difference on somebody's life. They're in need of salvation. That's what I'm screaming. They're in need of salvation. Everybody, including you, may have previously written them off. Nobody don't believe in them no more. They've gone too far south. They're way out there in left field somewhere. They might even be hating on you. They might not. They may have told you they don't ever want to see you again. Tonight, I'm just telling you, go get your sister. Go get your brother. The devil can tie somebody's mind up in a knot and make you believe that they really don't want help. In reality, they're screaming for help. Please, y'all, come get me. Sometimes pride won't allow them to just let down their guard and talk to you or let you talk to them. So even if everybody previously have thrown them out the back door, including you, go out there in the backyard, pick them up, brush them off, go get them. Go get them. In fact, if the truth be told, you are perhaps sick and tired of being rejected because your sister, your brother is sick and tired of you. You know it. Don't let that stop you. This is a matter of life and death. This is a matter of eternity and destiny. This is a matter of trusting God, believing God, and making a difference in somebody's life or not. And besides that, everybody knows that not only are they sick and tired of you, and you're sick and tired of being rejected. Besides that, everybody knows that you have your own issues and situations that you need to be tending to. Let me tell you that that is a trick of the devil. Yeah, I know. You got some sin in your life. You ain't perfect. Raise your hand if you're perfect. I didn't see not one hand go up, not even through this camera. I didn't see. Okay. No, you're not perfect. And no, I'm not making excuse or condoning sin in any of our lives, including mine. But what I'm telling you, even if you got issues going on, don't let that stop you from listening to what the Lord. There's a reason why you signed on tonight. Because, see, everybody else might think you got it going on. But the reality is, you know that the Lord has been encouraging you to speak to one of your brothers or sisters, or at least tonight he's telling you to do that. And so it's time to act. So even if you know you got some issues and you're not everywhere in every corner where you need to be, don't let that stop you. Not one more time. Don't let that stop you. It stopped you too long. And there are too many people that need you to open your mouth. Too many people that need you to reach out. Too many people need you to just pause just long enough to reach out and to save them. Save them with the gospel. Because it's the gospel that is the power that makes the difference. We in of ourselves can't save anybody, but the gospel does. The Bible, Paul said, I'm not ashamed of the gospel either. Sometimes we keep our God, we keep our religion or we keep our salvation a secret inside the church or in our home, maybe in our car riding, then we get to work, we somebody different. But Paul said, I'm not ashamed. I'm asking you not to be ashamed no more. Why don't you just break out the mold and take your Bible to work one day? Ooh, that would be something fresh, wouldn't it? Take your Bible to work. Put it on the dashboard of your car so when your friend or right there on the seat so your friend can see. I mean, from your heart, just make your mind up that you're not going to be a closet Christian anymore. You're going to be somebody that goes out and makes disciples, somebody that goes out and wins the lost. That's what we have been called to. It is the good work of the Great Commission that Jesus gave all of us to do. In fact, you might feel overburdened already with too much stuff on your plate to go throwing a life raft out or a life ring to someone else. I know you got a lot on you. You might say, wait a minute, I just got too much going on right now. I can't go save nobody else. No, no, that's a part of the problem. If you can ever get your thoughts off of you and what you're going through and be obedient to the call of God on your life to reach out and go get your sister. She's screaming for you. You might say, no, she ain't. Yes, she is. She's screaming for help. Your brother is screaming for help. They need help. It don't look nothing like a scream. It don't sound anything like a scream because why? It's being camouflaged with looking like everything's going all right, looking like they don't want you. But the devil has wrapped them up in a knot. I'm telling you to go get your sister. Go get your sister. Go get your brother. On top of all this, there is a new level of competition going on. It's not just our own resistance or apathy about reaching out. There's a new level of competition, bad competition. In this fast-paced, high-tech, entertainment-oriented world that we live in today, more and more people are quickly becoming fixated, preoccupied, fixated on what the crowd is doing. So it's not just you. I mean, people now, your sister and your brother, your neighbor, your son, your daughter, your coworker has been distracted with what's going on with the crowd now. It's not just you not being willing to go after them. The crowd got their attention. They're fixated on it. So the so-called crowd or popular culture has always been a factor in any society. But now, in large part due to new and sophisticated technology, the so-called crowd is wielding more clout and more influence over people's choices and directions than ever before. I'm going to explain that. So you might say, what do you mean, teacher? Well, let me just explain it. I mean that through technology, y'all, it's huge competition now, even to the church. Through technology, adults and children alike, educated and uneducated, saved and unsaved, churched and unchurched, adults and children are being drawn and captivated in droves by the activities and the movements of the masses. It is so easy to see what's going on in Japan and Spain and in Africa, in North America, South America. You can see whatever is going on anywhere with any crowd, with any society, with the flick of a button almost on your smartphone. The smartphone and other high-tech devices are now making it possible to see and or hear the latest trends and the shifts in any crowd or society across the globe. And it's having a profound effect on how people view the world and even how they view their own lives. And not only that, virtually anyone can almost instantaneously gather a crowd. With that little smartphone can almost instantaneously gather a crowd or connect with a crowd, entertain a crowd, influence a crowd, and sometimes even mobilize a crowd. Unfortunately, one of the side effects of this situation is that now, more than ever, it has become terribly easy to get sidetracked or preoccupied. Even the believer can become sidetracked and preoccupied with things that really don't or shouldn't matter, or with things that tend to counter their progress or their success. There's just so much available now. It's a mean world out there. And not only do we have to battle with people resisting us, we have to be aware that there are other things pulling on their attention. The situation works much like subliminal messaging in the movies. Mentally, you don't even realize what's going on, but there are subconscious graphics slid into certain movies, particularly in the pre part. What do you call them? The previews of a movie, when you're at the movies and they'll show previews. There are things that they put in there, like they'll show popcorn. You can't see it with the natural eye. They'll show popcorn and drinks and candy, subliminal messaging to get you and to make it appeal to you to go get some. That's how our phones and technology, unfortunately, it can be used for good, but the world and Satan are using them for things that are counterculture and counter to the will of God. Your flesh is being stimulated and enticed by it. And in fact, even the best of us can find ourselves spending inordinate amounts of time and energy, maybe even money, on things that only serve to distract us from much more important and meaningful pursuits in life. Things like senseless fads and crazy fashions, things like the latest affairs of high society celebrities, things like gossip in the workplace, gotten distracted by that, trying to keep up with it, things like messy postings on Facebook and TikTok. Even so, as I get ready to close tonight, I encourage you to capitalize on the moment. The time is now, my friend. Don't wait. Don't wait another day. The time is now. Get your sister. Get your brother. Ask your sister. Ask your brother. Ask your neighbor to come join your crowd. Not the crowd that's out there working against the church, working against the things of God. But tell them to come join your crowd. Secular society has its own worldly crowd. I believe that the church needs a godly life-enriching crowd, a godly life-enriching crowd. So be bold and step out of your comfort. Don't be so lax. Don't be comfortable not on one more day with allowing your brother to be outside of the bond of safety, your sister to be outside of the bond of safety. For the kingdom's sake, for Christ's sake, gather a crowd. Connect with a crowd, fellowship with a crowd, mobilize a crowd, a good crowd. Don't be fearful of failing either. Don't be fearful of rejection. It's worth the effort.
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Listen, I remember back in 1990 when I lost my beautiful dear mother. That was a situation that I didn't even know how I was going to get through. But saints, you know what? Even in my darkest hour, I began to call on Jesus. Oh, thank you. And listen, right there in that very minute, God came in and he stepped right in and showed me that, Lord, I am with you always. And

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1: Fall.
0: Rain.
1: Rain.
0: Pour.
1: Pour.
0: Fall.
1: Fall.
0: It gets so good to me, only thing I can say is say fall.

0: 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We adore you.
1: We adore.
0: We kneel down.
1: We kneel down before you.
0: Oh, I love you, I love you. We worship.
1: We worship your
0: glory. Can I get somebody in here that'll praise it with me?
1: Name.
0: Oh, thank you, thank you. Come on, say it with me.
1: We adore.

Thank you, Jesus. Thank you, Jesus. Praise you, Lord God. We magnify you in this place. Great King and great King above all gods.

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1: 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That's old school. 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

0: master, because you're more than a conqueror.
1: Yes, I give
0: to the swift,
1: to swift, for the strong,
0: but to the one,
1: to the one that
0: until the end,
1: until
0: come on, worship. I don't think they heard you say
1: Christ, yes, I give
0: to the swift,
1: to swift.

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I think they got the message. 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

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But the Bible says in Psalms 34 and 17, God hears the cries of his people. Now here comes the best part. He rescues them from all of their troubles.

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0: For the vision is yet for an appointed time. But at the end it shall speak. And not lie. I guess what we're trying to say tonight, that if the Lord said it, you can count on it, and he'll do just what he said. Come on, El, just like Mass Clock and I say, like the vision. Make it plain.
1: Make it plain.
0: That they may
1: run. That they may run.
0: And not faint.
1: And not faint.
0: Though the fish.
1: Though the fish.
0: Is only for a while.
1: Is only for a while.
0: It shall speak.
1: It shall speak.
0: And not lie. For if the Lord said,
1: the Lord said,
0: you can count on him,
1: you can count on,
0: and he'll do,
1: he will do
0: just what he said.
1: What?
0: Anyway,

doing just what he said. Oh, yeah. Oh, come on in and give God a praise, because it is. Right, the vision tonight. Stand with the vision tonight. Hallelujah. The Lord has given you a vision tonight. That's for you. No matter what the devil says, no matter what people say, you know, people will get jealous of you, won't support you. Yeah. And it seems like whatever the Lord told you to do, it just seems like every door has been closed in your face. Just keep this in mind, that if the Lord said it, yeah, you can count on that. And he'll do just what he said. So you just shout in the devil's face and say, it is so. Come on, girl.

Just take 10 seconds and think about what God has done in your life. I'm not talking about your grandmama's testimony. I'm talking about what God has done for you. Just take 10 more seconds, because for some of y'all, he's been better than that. It was not because of any goodness of your own, but he sent two watchmen called grace and mercy. And if it hadn't been for the grace of God, you should have been. If it hadn't

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defeated. I need you to get up out of your seat and high five 10 people across this room. Don't just stay at your room. Tell them across the room that you will win.

They sound so good, don't they? Now on tonight, we're not talking about tomorrow because tomorrow is not promised. But on tonight, y'all gonna help me sing this song. Don't y'all get scared now. Now this is what I want you to say on this time, on this side.

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But I want to let you know that the grass is no greener on the other side.

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3: 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Right here on 1130 AM, 98.7 FM, or mypowergospel.com.